0: everything. And
1: This is a song that there's a lot of Christmas songs out there, and not too many Hanukkah songs. 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

0: Shora. 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Paul Newman's half Jewish, Goldie Hawn's half too. 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
1: 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O.J. 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But guess who is? Hall of Famer Rod Carew. 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We got Ann Landers and her sister, dear Abby. 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Some people think that Ebenezer Scrooge is. 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

0: Hanukkah. Happy Hanukkah.
1: Adam Sandler, it's the Hanukkah song. And just because it is Christmas doesn't mean that we're not going to do trivia. All right, go get a Santa hat, pull out some old Christmas time TV guides, or, you know, go find a Christmas globe for some help. It is time for the Big Rock Christmas Special Mind Bender. And our question is, this holiday film was actually inspired by a real Christmas vacation. Which one of these movies? Was it Home Alone, National Lampoon's Christmas Vacation, or Die Hard? And yes, that is a Christmas movie. This holiday film, there were so many holiday films, but this particular one was actually inspired by a real Christmas vacation. Was it Home Alone, National Lampoon's Christmas Vacation, or Die Hard? You think about it, we'll have that answer for you coming up in less than 10 minutes right now. It's John Mellencamp.

rocking all of the Christmas classics. It is the Big Rock Christmas Special. I am Johnny J. And by the way, in case you were wondering, yes, Santa did approve all of the songs that we are playing. All right, did you think about the answer to this week's Mindbender? Our question is, there are so many Christmas classic movies that have been made over the years, but this particular classic was actually inspired by a real Christmas vacation. What movie was it? Was it Home Alone, National Lampoon's Christmas Vacation, or Die Hard? One of those three was inspired by a real Christmas vacation. Was it Home Alone, National Lampoon's Christmas Vacation, or Die Hard? Well, as much as people say that it is or isn't a Christmas movie, Die Hard is not the correct answer. So it's down to National Lampoon's Christmas Vacation or Home Alone. And if you thought Home Alone, yeah, that would be exactly right. The movie's writer, John Hughes, was on his way to Europe for a Christmas vacation, and he thought, well, what would happen if we had left one of the kids behind? He wrote it down, and then he wrote the script in 9 days, and it became a classic. So if you got that right, congratulations. Let's do another Big Rock Christmas Special double shot. This is a Northern

0: Happy Holiday.
1: Billy Idol with Happy Holiday on the Big Rock Christmas Special. So what are some of your favorite memories of the Christmas holiday, whether it be as a child or when you were an adult or whatever? One of mine, and I've shared this before, is I remember when I was a kid, one of the local TV stations, they aired this every day up before Christmas, several days, they would air local schools and the bands that they had. And this one show, or this one day, I was watching a show, and as I was watching it, I was staring at our Christmas tree, watching the lights and everything like that. And for some reason, every year, I just remember that. And I kind of still do it watching our current Christmas tree, and I think back to those days. You know, there were a lot of great Christmases back when I was a kid, and you know what? There were some that were lean, but it was our family, and we made the best of it. So, what are some of your favorite Christmas holiday memories?
2: As I was walking down the road one Christmas morning, I saw a reindeer with his nose all red.

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Rocking the Christmas songs you grew up with. That is you too on the Big Rock Christmas special. Right before that, starting off the hour, Billy Squire with my all-time favorite rocking Christmas song with Christmas is a Time to Say I Love You. I am Johnny J. We have made it to the fourth hour. We've got a lot of great stuff coming up this hour, including three useless Christmas facts. That's going to be coming up less than 15 minutes. And a little bit later on this hour, we're going to do a countdown of the top 10 Christmas animation specials. You remember them. We look forward to that every single Christmas season. Got some Randy Bachman on the way, the Goo Goo Dolls, and two from the boss, Bruce Springsteen. Right now, here is Heart. Oh.

is Weezer with their rendition of We Wish You a Merry Christmas here on the Big Rock Christmas Special. It is time right now for three useless Christmas facts. Three things about Christmas that you don't need to know, but we are going to tell you anyways. Did you know that Rudolph wasn't initially going to be Rudolph? No, that red-nosed reindeer was initially going to be named Rollo. They decided against that, and they were going to go with Reginald. Thank goodness neither one of them were picked, and they went with Rudolph. And Christmas decorations. Did you know that they send nearly 15,000 people a year to the hospital? Believe it or not. Yeah, I don't know if it's, you know, people getting electrocuted or stepping on bulbs or something like that. Who knows? But 15,000 people a year are going to the hospital because of those Christmas decorations. And lastly, the 1946 film, It's a Wonderful Life. Did you know that that was actually a box office flop? Yeah, it didn't do good at all. It wasn't until the mid-1970s that TV networks began airing it. And that is when it became a Christmas classic. There you go. Three useless facts that you didn't need to know, but you can go tell everybody else this new knowledge that you have about Christmas.

Randy Bachman taking care of Christmas. Time right now for the last Big Rock Christmas special, Double Shot. As always, it's last, it's live, it's the boss, Bruce Springsteen.

0: Jersey Turnpike.
1: What do you got there, Santa? Oh, some Max. We've got a Larissa blow-up doll for those cold nights on the road.

That's the Goo Goo Dolls. Hey, you know, every week we do a countdown of songs. Well, this week we're going to do something a little bit different. We're going to count down the top 10 animated Christmas specials that we have watched year after year after year. It doesn't matter if you're 5 or 50. I still watch a lot of these. So, according to the staff here at the Big Rock, these are the top 10 animated Christmas specials. At number 10, it is A Garfield Christmas. At number 9, it's Shrek the Halls, something a little bit more modern. The number 8 spot, it's Mickey's Christmas Carol, while A Muppet Family Christmas comes in at number 7. At number 6 on the countdown, it's A Year Without a Santa Claus. Frosty the Snowman comes in at number 5, while the number 4 animated Christmas special on the top 10 list is Santa Claus is Coming to Town. I kind of thought that'd be up a little further, but it's at number 4. At number 3, it's A Charlie Brown Christmas. The number 2 special is How the Grinch Stole Christmas. And the number 1 animated Christmas special, according to the staff here at the Big Rock, it's Rudolph the Red-Nosed Reindeer.

Rocking around a Christmas tree. That is Firehouse on the Big Rock Christmas Special. So fun. These last 4 hours bring you the best Christmas rock ever made. Hey, everybody, I wish you all a safe, fun, enjoyable, awesome, very Merry Christmas. Be with the ones you love. Love the ones you're with. And remember the real reason for the season. Peace out. Rock on. Stay safe. Once again, Merry Christmas, everybody. We are headed off to the North Pole to go see Santa. And we're going to leave you this week with some Elton John.

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0: Welcome. I'm E.G. Marshall. Have you ever felt depressed? What a foolish question. Who has not? But the depression we are concerned with here is an unhappiness that seems to descend from nowhere, enshroud us for no apparent reason, and plunge us into a despair as to who we are, what we are doing here, and why we are doing it. Even whether we are alive and awake or simply asleep and dreaming. The whole strange and sorry affair.
1: Why did you come here?
0: What?
1: What do you think you'll find here you couldn't find someplace else?
2: Why,
1: Nothing here, you know. Absolutely nothing.
2: But that's what appeals to me. The absence of everything. That's what I want. A place where there's nothing.
1: If that's what you want, you got it.
0: Our mystery drama, Waking and Sleeping, was written especially for the Mystery Theater by Elspeth Eric and stars Michael Tolan. Have you ever felt that there must be a beautiful life that you are not leading, a wondrous world you cannot see, a peace and contentment that have somehow eluded you, and have you wondered where the fault lies? Is it with you? Or is there no such life, no such world, no state of being, no peace or contentment anywhere at all? I suspect both things are true in part. The whole truth lies somewhere in between.
2: Things were getting worse. Walking purposefully into a room only to find myself ignorant as to why I'd entered it. Talking animatedly to a friend, then losing my train of thought and having to fumble my way out. I thought I must be having a nervous breakdown. And I decided to go off somewhere by myself. To think, to set myself straight. Not an original decision, I grant you. One which many have made before me. And as you will soon see, one of the stupidest decisions a person can make. Yes, yes, I'm coming. Yes?
3: Is this you?
2: I beg your pardon?
3: This piece of paper, you write this?
2: Oh, yes, yes, yes, I did.
3: Found it tacked up on the wall of the saloon.
2: Yes, well, I can explain that. I had thought to put an advertisement in the newspaper,
3: well,
2: but
3: we got no newspaper in Ungerville.
2: Yes, I found that out. But I thought perhaps there was one in some nearby town or city.
3: But nobody in Ungerville reads a newspaper.
2: So I was told by the bartender. Did you come to answer this, this piece of paper?
3: Well, it says there you need somebody to do some housework.
2: Yes. I find I can't manage it by myself.
3: Nobody around here does housework.
2: Oh. You're sure there's nobody would be willing? I can afford to pay rather well.
3: Everybody in Ungerville works for themselves. Not for others.
2: That makes it rather awkward, doesn't it?
3: You buy this old house?
2: No, I rented it. Well, if you're not interested...
3: It's a big old house.
2: Yes, yes, it is, rather. It was the only place I could find.
3: Nobody's lived in it for

0: Would he be willing?
1: If I tell him to, he'll be willing.
0: Well, I'd certainly appreciate any help I can get.
1: Well, you see, he crippled himself a few years back, drove a pitchfork into his own leg, so he's no good for farm work anymore. But I guess he could shuffle a broom around here, if you'd pay him right.
0: Oh, I would, yes. I'd be glad to.
1: He'd be slow, but he'd be thorough.
0: No, I'm sure he'd work out fine.
1: I ought to tell you he's a trifle on the weird side.
0: Oh, well, listen, aren't we all?
1: Well, I don't mean he's dangerous or anything like that. He's just weird. Ever since he stabbed himself with a pitchfork, he's been weirdish. But if you want him...
0: Oh, I do. Yes, I do. I need someone.
1: So I'll tell him. He'll be here tomorrow morning.
0: Well, thank you. Thank you very much. I'm sure he and I will get along splendidly.
1: Well, that remains to be seen, don't it?
0: Yes, I suppose it does. Now, I thought, now I will settle in and start putting myself to rights. Resolve the chaos in my head. Reach an understanding of my misery. Once this big old house was in order, free of the clutter of unwashed dishes, balls of dust, and layers of grime, then and then only could I set about restoring myself to myself. So I was wide awake, washed and shaved, when the woman's husband knocked at the door. Yes, I'll be right there. Oh, good morning. Good morning. Come right in. Come, sit down. I'm glad you could make it. I'm assuming you're the husband of the lady I spoke to yesterday. Am I right? Well, yes, I thought as much. Well, I live alone. My tastes are very simple. I mean, I wouldn't be having any guests or parties or anything like that. But I do need to live in a clean place. I can't stand a mess of any kind. Do you know what I mean? Do you?
2: I know.
0: It's just a question of keeping the place reasonably clean and my clothes in some kind of order. I don't suppose you'd want to cook a meal now and then.
2: I could.
0: Oh, well, say now, that's fine. That's just fine. It needn't be anything fancy. I happen to like very simple food, a chop and a baked potato. I think I can manage my own orange juice and coffee for breakfast, and I'd probably take luncheon out somewhere. Ungerville does have a restaurant of some sort, doesn't it?
2: There's a diner.
0: Oh, well, some diners are very good. I've eaten in a few that were really excellent. Is this a good one?
2: I've never been in it.
0: Oh. Well, I'll just have to take my chances, won't I? So, it's all settled. Or is there anything you want to ask me? Any questions?
2: Why are you here?
0: What?
2: Why did you come here? Why'd you take this house? What do you think you'll find in Ungerville you couldn't find somewhere else?
0: Why,
2: Ungerville's a ghost town. There's nothing here.
0: In a way, that's what appeals to me. This absence of anything distracting.
2: Used to be a tin mine here. But that wore out and closed down 50 years ago. Now there's nothing.
0: But that's what I want. A place where there's nothing.
2: Well, you got it.
0: You see, I simply got to a point in my existence where I couldn't see the sense of it. Does that sound foolish to you?
2: No.
0: I couldn't continue.
2: Uh-huh.
0: There's a poem, but you wouldn't know about that.
2: Why wouldn't I?
0: It's by Wordsworth. Ever hear of him?
2: Yes.
0: It goes, if I can remember it, it's been a long time. The world is too much with us. Late and soon, getting and spending, we lay waste our powers. Something like that.
2: Little we see in nature that is ours.
0: That's it. Yes, that's it.
2: We have given our hearts away. A sordid boon.
0: You know it.
2: Why shouldn't I know it?
0: Why, no reason, I guess. I just never... Well, anyway, I started to think... All this getting and spending...

0: I was laying waste my powers. I was. I had... Well, I had given away my heart. Does that sound ridiculous?
1: No.
0: I wasn't reacting to anything anymore. All sorts of things were going on around me. Anyway, they seemed to be. But none of it interested me. None of it concerned me. None of it even touched me. I was all alone. All alone by myself. Do you understand what I'm saying? Do you really understand?
1: I think so.
0: It's very important to me that somebody should.
1: Of course.
0: Have you ever felt that way?
1: Of course.
0: What did you do about it?
1: Waited for it to pass.
0: And did it?
1: Sooner or later.
0: How soon? How much later?
1: Sometimes sooner. Sometimes later.
0: Tell me something. Did it ever, you know, get worse?
1: I never went mad, if that's what you mean.
0: I guess that is what I mean. How did you know that was what I meant?
1: I just knew.
0: But how? How did you know?
1: I'm human, too.
0: Well, yes, of course you are, but how? Well, never mind. Look, I'm very glad you're going to be around. You're the first person I've been able to talk to about this condition I find myself in. I've been shy, embarrassed. You know what I mean?
1: Yes.
0: I've been so darn... not lonely, worse than that. Alone. I'd given my heart away.
1: A sordid boon.
0: Yes. Yes.
1: This sea that bares her bosom to the moon. These winds that will be howling at all hours. And are upgathered now like sleeping flowers.
0: Like sleeping flowers.
1: For this... for everything. We're out of tune.
0: Out of tune. Yes, out of tune.
1: It moves us not. Great God, I'd rather be a pagan suckled in a creed outworn. So might I, standing on some pleasant lee, have glimpses that would make me less forlorn.
0: Have sight of Proteus rising from the sea.
1: Or hear old Triton blow his wreathed horn.
0: Beautiful. Beautiful.
1: Yes.
0: Listen, do you know what I'd like to have?
1: What?
0: A horse.
1: A horse?
0: Yeah, I'd like to get up in the morning and throw some tack on a horse and just start off. Could you find me a horse?
1: Yeah, I could do that. Yes. I'll find you a horse.
0: The horse felt good under me. I breathed in the crisp, fresh air. Looked around me at the trees and the wildflowers that grew by the side of the road. Then, as though it had been waiting for me and for this moment, there lay a field of white daisies. A huge field of daisies. Almost an acre, it seemed to me. All white with yellow centers. Swaying a little, stretching a little toward the sun. Looking so beautiful, so uselessly beautiful that I cried. For the first time in heaven knows how long, I cried. I sat there on my horse and cried. It must have been several minutes before my tears stopped and my eyes cleared. But when they did, I saw, with hardly any surprise, a young girl standing in the center of that field of fluttering daisies.
2: Sudden beauty can do that to us, particularly beauty that has no purpose and no price, beauty that cannot be purchased or possessed, that is simply presented to us by God or by nature, which may eventually turn out to be one and the same thing. I'll be back shortly with Act Two.
3: Trust
2: Try to imagine a world where all the daisies have gone and are never coming back, where every sunset is dimmed and discolored by smoke, where the grass is brown and the trees are thin, where all our small wild animals have starved because their earth is covered completely with paved roads and parking lots. Can you imagine it?
0: It frightened me. Yes, actually frightened me. A grown man sitting astride a horse, crying. Crying at the sight of a field of daisies and a young girl. She looked to be about 17, looking up at the sky. What was happening to me? Was this the breakdown I'd so long feared? Was I suffering some sort of collapse? I turned my horse around and walked him back to the house. The next day, I asked my newly acquired manservant to saddle up my horse once again. Do you know a place near here, a few miles from here, where there's an enormous field of white daisies?
1: Daisies grow wild wherever they have a mind to.
0: I'd like to have a field of daisies like that.
1: No, it won't stand for transplanting.
0: Oh, I didn't know that.
1: Sometimes they'll stay where you put them. Sometimes they won't. Depends on their mood, I guess.
0: When I saw that great horde of daisies and then the girl...
1: You saw a girl?
0: She was just standing there, surrounded by flowers. I saw her through my tears. Well, aren't you going to say anything?
1: What should I say?
0: Aren't you going to ask me why I was crying?
1: No.
0: Good, because I don't know why I was crying.
1: I see.
0: I wasn't prepared for anything like that. I came on them so unexpectedly. And there were so many of them. There must have been millions, millions. They were like a vision. Yes, a vision.
1: Your horse is ready.
0: When you see a vision, you... Well, something happens. Something's bound to happen, don't you think?
1: I should think so.
0: I mean, you fall on your knees, or you shout out loud, or you praise God, or you cry. You cry. And that's what I did. I cried. I didn't know I was going to cry. The last thing in the world I expected was that I'd cry. And then the girl standing there, looking up at the sky.
1: Want a leg up?
0: What's that?
1: I said, you want a leg up? Can I help you mount?
0: Oh, yes, yes, thank you. I don't know when I'll be back. It wasn't the same. The depression hovered over me like a black cloud. Not quite as large as before, but just as threatening. I felt the gnawing anxiety in the pit of my stomach as the horse trotted down the dirt road with the overhanging trees. I was taking the same path I'd followed the day before. And now I knew it was the wide field of daisies I was looking for, like a grail. Just up ahead, beyond the little white deserted church. That was where I'd find it. Just ahead. Just ahead. I reined in my horse and searched wildly. Where were they? My daisies. My field of daisies. Where are you? Where are you? Where?
3: What's the matter, mister?
0: What?
3: Something wrong.
0: Where? Where are they?
3: Where are what?
0: I was here yesterday, and there was a big field.
3: There's a field right over there.
0: But there were daisies growing in it yesterday, all over it. What happened to them?
3: I don't know.
0: You remember them, don't you?
3: I don't know if I do.
0: But you must have seen them. You were standing right in the middle of them.
3: Yesterday?
0: Yesterday morning.
3: What time?
0: About 10 o'clock.
3: 10 o'clock? I was in school.
0: No, you were here. I saw you.
3: I was not here. Well, actually, I wasn't in school. I was home.
0: You sure?
3: I guess I know where I was.
0: Why weren't you in school?
3: Because I didn't feel like going, that's why.
0: Why didn't you feel like going?
3: I don't have to tell you.
0: No, you don't.
3: It's none of your business.
0: That's right.
3: It's nobody's business but my own. I didn't go to school because I was...
0: Miserable.
3: No, sick. I was sick.
0: No. Miserable. Absolutely miserable.
3: Yes. How did you know?
0: You didn't want to be with other people. You didn't want to face them.
3: How did you know?
0: Why didn't you want to face them?
3: Well, because...
0: They'd know how miserable you felt just by looking at you. They'd know.
3: That's part of it.
0: And they'd know why. That's the other part of it.
3: I don't understand you at all. I never even saw you before. I don't know your name. So how does it happen you know all these things about me?
0: I've no idea.
3: My mother doesn't know. My father doesn't know. So how do you?
0: I just do, that's all. Listen, you're still miserable, aren't you? Never mind, I know you are. You think the whole world is stopped, don't you? You think it'll never start up again. Not for you. For other people, maybe, but not for you.
3: How do you...
0: Never mind how I know. I know. Well, let me tell you something. The world hasn't stopped forever. It'll start up again.
3: When? When will it?
0: About 4 o'clock this afternoon. I stayed out almost all day. Everything seemed not pleasant exactly, but not unpleasant either. It simply was. It's hard to describe it, and I find I don't want to describe that day. Describing it might spoil it, and I wouldn't do that for anything in the world, because it was one of the best days of my entire life. I reached my house in time to have a drink before dinner, and that was the end of my almost perfect day.
4: You there, get down off that horse.
0: What? Why? What's the matter?
4: I got a few things to say to you.
0: Well, do you want to come inside?
4: I can say what I've got to say right here.
0: Well, please do. Please say it, whatever is on your mind.
4: What are you trying to do to that girl?
0: What girl?
4: You know what girl.
0: Oh, you mean...
4: How many girls do you know in Ungerville?
0: I don't know any. I met one girl once this morning.
4: What'd you do to her?
0: I didn't do anything.
4: You hypnotized her.
0: What are you talking about? I wouldn't hypnotize anybody. I wouldn't know how.
4: Well, you did something.
0: We had a little talk, that's all. 5-10 minutes.
4: And what did you say to her?
0: What difference does it make what I said?
4: She thinks you're some kind of god. That's what difference.
0: Well, I didn't say anything to make her think I was a god. We just talked. A friendly conversation. That's all it was.
4: Are you some kind of a magician? Is that it?
0: No.
4: She says you know everything that goes on in people's minds.
0: But I don't. I never said I did.
4: Well, she said so. She said it to me. She's saying it to everybody. It's all over town. Now, you better get out of Ungerville, mister. It ain't healthy for you around here.
0: But I haven't done anything.
4: You've done plenty. You take my advice and you get out.
0: I haven't. I wouldn't. I wouldn't for the world.
1: Want me to take your horse to the stable?
0: What? Oh, what's that?
1: Want me to rub him down?
0: Oh, yes, the horse. Yes, cool him out. Listen, do you know what your wife said just now? Did you hear her?
1: Part of it.
0: Well, all I did, this young girl, all I did, I could see she was unhappy, and I said as much, and she said yes, it was true, and I said, well, don't be too unhappy, because it won't last. It'll stop after a while, and you'll be happy again. And she said, when will it stop? And I said, about 4 o'clock this afternoon. That's all I said.
1: Why did you say it, do you think?
0: Why, I don't know. I just said it. It was the first thing that came to my mind.
1: Why do you think it came to your mind?
0: I don't know. I suppose I wanted to make her feel better or something. How do I know why I said it? It just seemed to be the right thing to say.
1: Oh, I see.
0: And now she thinks she's telling people I'm a god or something. Anyway, that's what your wife said. Your wife accused me of being a magician, some kind of weirdo, a freak. She told me to get out of town.
1: I heard it. Shall I cool the horse out now, sir?
0: If he needs it. I brought him home at a slow walk.
3: Hey! Hey there!
1: Is that the girl?
0: Yes.
3: I want to talk to you.
0: Look, what have you been saying about me around town?
3: Why, nothing. Except that you were wonderful.
0: You didn't tell anybody I was a god or a magician or anything like that?
3: Oh, I don't think so. I may have said you were like a god or like a magician, and you are.
0: I'm not. And you could get me into a lot of trouble going around saying those things.
3: I wouldn't do that.
0: Well, you may have already done it.
3: How could I have? When you did such a wonderful thing for me.
0: I didn't do anything for you.
3: But you did. Don't you want to hear about it?
0: I'd like very much to hear about it.
3: You remember this morning when you said I was miserable? I didn't know myself that I was miserable till you said it. I kind of knew, but I didn't want to admit it.
0: All right. So what?
3: And then you said that by 4 o'clock this afternoon I wouldn't be miserable anymore. And by 4 o'clock I wasn't.
0: That's all?
3: That's everything. At 3:45, I met my boyfriend and we made up our fight. And I was happy again.
0: That's it? That's the whole thing?
3: The thing is, you knew. When I was talking to you, I thought I'd never be happy again as long as I lived. But you knew that wasn't true.
0: I didn't have to be very bright to know that.
3: But at 4 o'clock, you knew about 4 o'clock.
0: A guess, a wild guess.
3: Oh, no, you knew. You absolutely knew. And I'm so grateful to you.
0: Don't be. Don't be.
3: Oh, but I am. And I wanted to do something for you. So I went over to where you saw the daisies. You know, the field. And I asked the farmer about the daisies, and he said he cut them down.
0: Cut them down? The whole field?
3: He's going to plant alfalfa or something. Well, it's getting on for dinner time, so I'd better go on home. Maybe I'll see you tomorrow.
0: Maybe. Yes. Probably.
3: Good. I'll be looking forward to it.
0: Me too. At least I think so.
1: What about the horse, sir?
0: What about him? Oh, well, just rub him down and give him a good bran mash. He's had quite a day. And so have I.
1: Okay. Come on now.
0: Hey, wait a second. What do you think of all this?
1: All what?
0: All this falderal about the girl, me. What your wife said about the talk around town.
1: Well, could be one of several things. Or a combination of things. Could be mere coincidence that she said 4 o'clock to the girl and she reconciled with her boyfriend at that hour. Or it could be that she put the idea into her head so that when 4 o'clock arrived, she made the reconciliation possible. Or...
0: Yes? Or what?
1: Or it's possible that a true telepathy exists between you and this girl. An actual meeting of the minds. In which case...
0: Yes?
1: I'd take my wife's advice if I were you. And get out of town.
2: We've all heard of empathy. It is not the same as sympathy. One may empathize, that is, feel another's pain, without feeling sympathy for it. Actors do this all the time, and it is one of the fundamentals of their art. But our hero is not an actor. He is an unhappy man who has gone off to try and alleviate his own suffering. Feeling the suffering of another may be nature's response to his need. I'll be back shortly with our concluding act. Telepathy between lovers is not uncommon. Telepathy between mother and child, not at all rare. But telepathy between two strangers who have met purely by chance, though not unheard of, is exceptional. If telepathy is really the motivating force behind our story, well, listen to the concluding act and decide for yourself.
0: I woke next morning with the same despondency hanging about my shoulders like a heavy shawl. I took a different path this time to avoid the field now shorn of its daisies. Perhaps I didn't belong in Ungerville. Perhaps coming here was going to solve nothing, only complicate everything. I turned my horse into a field, a barren, ordinary sort of field. And then it happened. An enormous flock of tiny birds rose from the stubble. And such birds. What beauties. Some sort of finch with shiny black heads and breasts of brilliant pink. A huge flock of them all rising and flying together. I held my breath. Oh.
3: Hi, mister. Hi there.
0: What? Who?
3: Hi.
0: Oh, it's you.
3: Yeah, it's me.
0: Did you see them? All those birds?
3: I didn't see any birds.
0: Well, I did. The minute my horse stepped into the field, they flew up from the ground, hundreds of them. One second there was nothing to be seen, and the next, hundreds of these tiny birds in the air. I think they must have been rose-breasted grosbeaks.
3: I don't think we have any of those around here.
0: I suppose they were migrating.
3: Not around here.
0: Well, maybe they lost their way, made a mistake. That can happen.
3: Hey, look here.
0: What is it?
3: Is this one of your birds?
0: Well, let's see it. Hand it over.
3: Is it dead?
0: No, this is one of them, all right. No, I don't think it's dead. I think maybe it got tired, or maybe it flew into something, got a shock.
3: Will it die?
0: No. No, I don't think so.
3: I'm afraid.
0: I think if you were to take it home with you, keep it warm and talk to it a little, it will live.
3: You really think so?
0: I really think so.
3: Then what do I do with it?
0: Then you take it outdoors in the warm sun, and you let it lie on your hand for a while.
3: And then what?
0: Then, if it flutters its wings, well, then you lift your hands up a little higher, about as high as your head.
3: And then what?
0: Then the bird will fly away.
3: To be with the other birds?
0: Yes, where it belongs.
3: When will it happen?
0: When will it fly away?
3: Yes.
0: At 2:00 this afternoon.
3: Really?
0: Or 3:00. One or the other.
3: I think I'd better take it home now.
0: Yes, you'd better. I walked my horse back home very slowly. I had no idea why I'd answered the girl's questions the way I did. My knowledge of birds was minimal, and how to care for an ailing one was nil. But the concern I saw in her eyes, her free and ardent desire to be of help to something more helpless than herself, I simply said the first sensible words that came to mind.
1: Through with your ride so soon?
0: Yes.
1: Beautiful day.
0: I ran into that young girl again.
1: Oh? Did you?
0: I started across a barren field, reduced to stumps of clover or grain or something, and a great mass of little birds flew up right in front of me. They'd been resting in the stubble, I suppose.
1: Feeding, probably.
0: They were incredibly beautiful. They must have been migrating and gotten off course. The girl found one left behind. She thought it might be dead, but I held it and its body was still warm, and I thought I could detect a faint, fast heartbeat. So I told her I thought maybe it had run into something and got a shock.
1: Yeah, that's possible.
0: So I said, take it home, keep it warm, and talk to it. And after a while, take it outside on the palm of your hand, and if it flutters its wings, hold it up high, and it'll fly away.
1: Uh-huh.
0: Now, why did I say all that? I don't know if that'll happen. For all I know, the bird is dead by now, died before she got it home. Why do I just say whatever comes into my mind lately? I just blurt it out without stopping to think. Just blurt it out. I tell you, something's happening to me. Something I don't understand at all, and I don't much like it either. I sat slumped on the front porch. Why had I come here? What had I thought to find? If anything, the mess in my head was more disorderly than ever. Then I saw the girl running up the front walk.
3: It happened! It happened! Just the way you said it would, it happened!
0: What? What is it?
3: The bird. I did what you said, and it happened.
0: The bird's all right?
3: It flew away. To be with the others.
0: Why? Why, that's marvelous.
3: Isn't it? It's just marvelous.
0: I'm very glad for you.
3: Oh, no. You did it. Just you. You did it.
0: No, wait.
3: I took it home, and everybody said it was dead. Even my father, and he's supposed to be so smart. He said it was dead. I should throw it in the ash can. I got so mad I wanted to kill him. But I took the bird and wrapped it in a piece of flannel left over from a nightgown I had when I was little. And I petted its head very softly, and I kept talking to it, saying, you know, love things, sweet things, things I thought would encourage it. You know?
0: I think I do.
3: That went on for, I don't know, an hour, I guess. More, maybe. Then I thought I felt its head move a little bit, so I took it out in the sun. This was a little after 12, so the sun was straight up, practically. And I kept talking and touching its head. And then you know what?
0: What?
3: Its whole body gave a little wriggle all over. And it looked at me. It looked right at me.
0: You don't say.
3: I almost cried. I got this lump in my throat.
0: Of course you did.
3: And I waited. And I waited and I talked some more encouraging things like you would to a baby, you know. And then it happened.
0: What happened?
3: What you said would happen.
0: What did I say?
3: You said it would ruffle its feathers, and it did, it did.
0: And then what?
3: Then I lifted it up as high as I could over my head, and it flew.
0: My goodness.
3: First, it flew to the branch of a tree, and it perched there looking around. And then it flew off to join the others.
0: How wonderful.
3: Yes, it was. It was wonderful. It happened just the way you said it would.
0: I wasn't sure it would happen just that way.
3: But it did. It happened just like that. Just like you said.
0: Well, now, that, you know...
3: That's when I knew I loved you.
0: What?
3: I watched the bird flying off, and I knew for certain that I love you. And will always love you.
0: Now, wait. Wait.
3: Only you. Forever and ever.
0: Hold on. You don't know what you're saying.
3: Oh, yes, I do. I'm saying I love you. I worship you. And I want to belong to you and spend my life with you and never be away from you for a minute.
0: Now, stop it. You stop it this minute. Just stop that kind of
3: talk. Why should I?
0: Because I tell you to. No, look. Not because I tell you to. Because it's wrong. It's inappropriate.
3: Why is it inappropriate?
0: Little girl, how old are you?
3: 17.
0: And how old am I?
3: I don't know.
0: I'm 62, my dear.
3: I don't care.
0: But you must care. And I must make you care. You're just beginning to live, and I'm beginning to contemplate the end of living.
3: Oh, no, you're not. You'll never be dead.
0: Oh, not today. Probably not this year or the year after, but some year after that, if anyone takes the trouble to look. I won't be there.
3: I don't believe you.
0: But you must. It's very important that you should.
3: I don't see why.
0: I know you don't, because you're very young. And you've lived so little. You don't know much about life or living. Or anything at all.
3: You mean I'm stupid?
0: Oh, no, not stupid. Just simple-minded. That goes with being young. I think everybody at age 17 is simple-minded.
3: And is that why you don't want me?
0: Maybe it is.
3: You're terrible. You're a terrible person.
0: I know.
3: I hate you. I never want to see you again.
0: And you shouldn't. You should take all that love and sweetness you have in your heart and give it to someone who will accept it with joy and hold it close and make his life around it. That's what you should do.
3: I know somebody who wants me.
0: Good. Good.
3: As a matter of fact, he's waiting for me right now.
0: Good.
3: So, goodbye.
0: Goodbye.
3: Have a nice life.
0: You too. Oh, dear. Dear me.
1: How's your appetite now?
0: How's that?
1: I brought you your sandwich.
0: Oh. Just set it down.
1: All right.
0: What do you make of all that's happened here? The bird, by the way, recovered and flew off. And on the strength of that, the young girl fancied herself in love with me.
1: There's no doubt there was an affinity between you. Some might call it telepathy. I prefer the word affinity.
0: But why? Why should there have been? Why did I come here in the first place? Please, I'd like your opinion.
1: You know how Ungerville got its name, don't you?
0: I've no idea.
1: From the Danish word ung. It means young. I think you were looking for your youth.
0: Instead, I found my age. Is that it?
1: No. Well, that's not it. You're a man of intelligence, sir. And a man of honor. So you never forgot your advanced age. Nevertheless, you were able to recall the moods, the impetuosities, and the infatuations of youth. Very few people who are grown can do that. I don't know when it is they start to forget, but somewhere along the way, most of them do. And this is very hurtful to the young. Oh, I think you're to be congratulated, sir. And admired. That you can remember how difficult it is to be young.
0: Why, thank you. Thank you very much. You made me feel better.
1: Well, there's a car pulling up in front of the house.
0: So there is.
1: The lady's getting out.
0: You're right.
5: Darling.
0: It's my wife.
5: Darling. How are you?
0: I'm fine. I'm just fine. How in the world did you find me?
5: Oh, I asked around. We drove through Ungerville on our honeymoon. Don't you remember?
0: That was 30 years ago. How could I remember?
5: Well, I remembered. You said then you'd like to come back here someday.
0: Remarkable.
5: So I had sort of a sixth sense, a kind of telepathic message. Whatever you want to call it.
0: A meeting of the minds. Sit down, sweetheart, and share this sandwich with me. Then we'll go home. I've got a lot to tell you.
2: I doubt that there's anyone beyond the age of 30 or 40 or 50 or 60 who does not now and then look back to and long for the early days when everything seemed possible and even simple, even certain. One small compensation that comes with the ensuing years is the knowledge that everything is not. Those of advanced years who have not learned that almost nothing is simple or certain are the ones to be pitied. They are the ones who remain eternally infantile and unsatisfied, a burden to everyone, and most of all, to themselves. Pity them we must, but let's face it, they are a nuisance. Our cast included Michael Tolan, Terry Keane, Robert Dryden, and Amanda Plummer. The entire production was under the direction of Hyman Brown. This is E.G. Marshall, inviting you to return to our Mystery Theater for another adventure in the macabre. Until next time, pleasant dreams.

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the dreamers and me. Who said that every wish would be heard and answered when wished on the morning star? Somebody thought of that, and someone believed it. Look what it's done.

Have you been half asleep? And have you heard voices? I've heard them calling my name. Is this the sweet sound

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0: 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It's a light, bright and breezy mix of music with lots of interviews from your favourite stars of the 60s, 70s and 80s. 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Right here on Northeast Philadelphia Community Radio, your neighbourhood voice.
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3: 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Oh, no, the train, every 2 or 3 years, the train kills somebody. 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

0: 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It's a light, bright and breezy mix of music with lots of interviews from your favourite stars of the 60s, 70s and 80s. 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

0: 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It's a light, bright and breezy mix of music with lots of interviews from your favourite stars of the 60s, 70s and 80s. 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

photographs. You see me a tone lover. Love is the answer, at least for most of the questions of my heart. Why are we here and where do we go? And how come it's so hard? It's not always easy and sometimes life can be deceiving. I'll tell you one thing.

greetings and welcome to this week's edition of Reggae Through the Decades with me, Chris Dunn. It's a musical journey starting off in the 60s, visiting the 70s and 80s and ending in the 90s, bringing you reggae from the period. We are going to start off in 1963 on today's show, and I've got you this Prince Buster track that was called Madness. It's a ska track written and produced by himself and backed by his famous session musicians known as the Prince Buster All-Stars. Born Cecil Campbell on Orange Street in Kingston, he started out following Sound System's The Great Sebastian and eventually was hired by Clement Dodd on his Downbeat Sound System. His job there was helping Dodds identify the singles that Arthur Duke Reed was importing for his rival Trojan Sound System. He's a Jamaica singer, songwriter, producer, and the records he released in the 60s influenced and shaped the course of Jamaican music and created a legacy of work for which could be drawn upon later by reggae and ska artists. This song, Madness, was covered in the 70s ska revival by the British ska band Madness. So here comes Prince Buster and Madness.

from 1964, now got a Scar instrumental from Jamaica's top trombonist Don Drummond and the Scatterlights, recorded with Clement Dodd at the famous recording studio Studio One. Don Drummond was born in Kingston. He was educated at the Kingston Alpha Boys School, and there he taught a younger schoolmate, Rico Rodriguez, how to play the trombone. After performing jazz for decades, he began performing ska, and in 64 formed the Scatterlights with all the other musicians. Although not the Scatterlights' only composer, Don was the most prolific of all in the ska era, with at least 200 tunes to his name within a year. He became a household name in Jamaica before suffering mental health problems, and on the 2nd of January 1965, he was accused of murdering his living lover, Anita Margarita Malhoud. He was found guilty of her murder and ruled criminally insane and imprisoned at Bellevue Asylum in Kingston, where he remained until his death 4 years later. So let's play this instrumental. Here comes Don Drummond and the Scatterlights with Man in the Street.

We're now going to hear from Hopeton Lewis. Now, his songs can fall between categories of reggae, reggae soul, reggae pop, and just like Alton Ellis, he has been credited in some publications as recording the first ever Rocksteady record. It states that in 1966, Hopeton was having trouble singing to a fast ska beat song with Lynn Tate and the Jets called Take It Easy. Gladstone Anderson, member of the band, decided to slow the beat down, and in doing so, he said to Hopeton, "This here boy is rock steady," and Hopeton was able to sing on the song. So we're going to have this classic song that is questionable. Is it the first ever rock steady song? I'm not sure. But anyway, here is Hopeton Lewis and Take It Easy from 1966.

Kingston. Ellis was raised in a musical family and was a Jamaican singer-songwriter, one of the innovators of the rocksteady era. He was the older brother to reggae singer Hortense Alice, and Alton initially recorded with Clement Dodd, but he left Studio One due to payment reasons and signed a contract with Dodd's biggest rival, Arthur Duke Reed at Treasure Isle. Reed's good connections in the UK allowed Alton to get well distributed through Trojan UK Records and become one of the most popular Jamaican singers. So here comes Alton Ellis and the Flames with Girl, I've Got a Date.

Now for some Melodians, and they were a group made up of Brett Dowd, Tony Brevitt and Trevor McNaughton. Their catalogue of songs include Last Train to Expo 67, which came second in the Jamaican Song Festival, behind the Jamaicans and Baba Boom, You Don't Need Me, Come On Little Girl, You Will Never Get Away, Everybody Ballin', and Sweet Sensation, not forgetting Rivers of Babylon. But Sweet Sensation was their only UK hit here on the UK's Top 40, making them another one-hit wonder like the Ethiopians. So, what am I going to play for you? It looks like it's got to be Last Train to Expo 67, the runner-up song in the 1967 Jamaican Song Festival.

Now we're going to hear from Horatius Adolphus Kelly, otherwise known as Pat Kelly to you and I, Jamaican rock steady singer that recorded as a soloist and a member of the Techniques. He started out recording with former schoolmate Bunny Stryker Lee, and in 1967 he joined the Techniques when Slim Smith left. Kelly's falsetto voice blended in very nicely with Winston Riley's and Bruce Ruffin's. The new group's first hit was this track called You Don't Care, spending 6 weeks at number one on the Jamaican singles charts with backing from Tommy McCook and the Supersonics. So here are the Techniques and You Don't Care.

A classic reggae track from the legendary iconic Jamaican singer Mr. John Holt. Born in the Greenwich Farm area of Kingston, at the age of 12, John was appearing at the Jamaican theatres at the famous Joseph Fear John Opportunity Contest. His debut single came in 1963 with Leslie Kong at Beverly Records, and in 1965 he joined the Paragons. The late 60s he started recording as a soloist as well as being a member of the Paragons, and he worked with many of the island's top producers like Bunny Stryker Lee and Harry J, Prince Buster, Duke Reed and many others. So we're going to have a track from 1969 released on the Treasure Isle record label with Arthur Duke Reed. The backing musicians are Tommy McCook and the Supersonics, and this track is called Alibaba.

Now for a classic piece of reggae from 1969 from the iconic James Chambers. Known professionally as Jimmy Cliff, he was one, if not the first, to receive the Order of Merit, the highest honour granted by the Jamaican government for his achievements in music. He's a singer, songwriter, talent scout, actor, with such an amazing catalogue of hits. I would be here all night trying to list them. So, he was the first person who actually convinced Leslie Kong to go into the recording business, and he also was a talent scout for Beverly Records, introducing both Desmond Dekker and Bob Marley to Leslie Kong. Chosen as one of Jamaica's representatives at the 1964 World Fair in New York, and in 1972 appeared in the seminal film The Harder They Come as the main character Ivanhoe Martin, and was also responsible for the film's soundtrack, writing several songs. He won a Grammy Award in 1985 for Best Reggae Album called Cliffhanger. So, what shall we play for you? I'm going to pick this one, released on Trojan Records in 1969. This is Jimmy Cliff and Wonderful World, Beautiful People, that oddly did not appear on the album of the same name.

We're now entering the 70s, and starting us off will be the Maytals with a track called Dr. Lester, African Doctor, a song written by Toots Hibbert and recorded with Leslie Kong at Beverly Records. The Maytals, Frederick Toots Hibbert, the frontman of the group, Henry Raleigh Gordon and Nathaniel Jerry Matthias, provide harmonies and backing vocals. They started out in 1962 and split in 1982, and Toots kept the group going until his death in 2020. Toots and the Maytals are a Jamaican musical group, one of the best known ska and rocksteady vocals group, winners of the Jamaican Song Festival competition 3 times. The Maytals are responsible for some of the biggest hits in reggae history that include the songs Pressure Drop, Sweet and Dandy and 5446, That's My Number. So here comes the Maytals with Dr. Lester, African Doctor.

I'm now going to play you a classic reggae track next that was made famous in the 80s by the British reggae group UB40, but I'm going to play you it by the original artist that was known as Lord Creator. Born Kendrick Patrick, he is a Trinidadian artist from Trinidad and Tobago. He recorded some great songs with Randy Vincent Chin at Randy's record studio. Hits like Don't Stay Out Late, Man to Man, Jamaica Jump Up, and the Independence Day song Independent Jamaica. So, a song that made him internationally known here in the UK would have been the song that was recorded in 1970, working with producer Clancy Eccles and the Dynamats. This is Kingston Town by Lord Creator.

Going to play a record next from the Abyssinians, and they were one of the early roots reggae bands from Kingston, Jamaica. They were formed of Bernard Collins and three brothers, Donald, Linford and Carlton Manning. Now, they recorded this sensational roots anthem in 1969 with Clement Dodds at Studio One. The song was called Satamasagana. Now, for some reason, Clement Dodds did not want to release the song, and it took the Abyssinians a few years to actually get the song rights and recording of the song in their hands. It is rumoured to have cost them 90 Jamaican dollars way back in 1971, which would have been quite a bit of money at the time. So they did release it on their own record label called Clinchy Records in 1971, and the song became a big hit based on a Rastafarian hymn. Satamasagana is one of the best roots reggae songs from the period.

1974, we've got a cover version of a Freda Payne song called Band of Gold from Marcia Griffiths. Now, Marcia started her career in 64, singing on stage with Byron Lee and the Dragonaires. Her performance was sufficiently impressive that the following day, Ronnie Nasrallah and Clement Dodds both offered her recording contracts, and she chose to record with Clement Dodds Studio One. There, he put her with a series of other male vocalists as a duo, the likes of Tony Gregory, Bob Marley, Bob Andy, and Jeff Dixon. In 68, she went solo and had early success with a song called Feel Like Jumping. And from 1970 to 74, she worked again with Bob Andy as the duo Bob and Marcia. In 74 to 81, she was a member of the i3s, a trio of backing singers, who supported Bob Marley and the Wailers. And she continued to record as a solo artist, working with the likes of Sonia Pottinger and Joseph Hukim, among many of her producers she's worked with. So here comes that cover version of Freda Payne's Band of Gold from Marcia Griffiths.

Going to have next some serious roots, and this is from the Reggae Warriors from the ghettos of Trenchtown, who started off in 1969 and became respected reggae ambassadors known throughout the world. Celebrating 50 years in music, playing songs from militant roots reggae to the sweetest lovers rock, here comes the Mighty Diamonds. The group consists of Fitzroy, Bunny Simpson, Donald Tubby Shaw and Lloyd Judge Ferguson, and are considered to be one of Jamaica's national treasures. International success came in the 70s when working with producer Joseph Hu Kim, but the Warriors also recorded with other producers, and in 1975 worked with Bunny Stryker Lee and had this classic roots reggae scorcher, with backing from the Aggravators on Bunny's Attack record label. This is a song by the Mighty Diamonds called Jar Jar Bless the Dreadlocks.

1977, and it's another cover version. It's from T.T. Ross and a song called I Will that was a big British lovers rock hit, and she's known for her 1970s cover versions. After beginning to record in the mid-70s, including singles recorded as duets with Gene Rondo, T.T. Ross found success on the British reggae charts in 1975. She had many other successes, all with cover versions, especially the version of John Lennon's Imagine in 1978. She's one of the few white singers in the genre, and she was known as the White Lady of Reggae. So here we now have a cover of the song I Will that was a big hit for Dean Martin, but this time it's from T.T. Ross. Just-

Now we're going to hear 96 Degrees in the Shade. It was the second album by the Jamaican reggae group Third World, released on Island Records in 1977. The full title of the track is 1865 with 96 Degrees in the Shade in brackets. It refers to the year of the Morant Bay Rebellion, headed by the Baptist deacon and preacher Paul Bogle. Although the rebellion failed, the song makes clear that Bogle's actions reverberated across Jamaican history. So we're going to have 96 Degrees in the Shade by Third World.

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7: Big classic hit from 1982 coming up next from the legendary vocal singer with the exquisite voice known as Gregory Isaacs. He achieved worldwide acclaim for the album called Night Nurse, which hit the number one spot on the UK reggae album charts as well as the number one spot on the UK reggae singles charts. Backing is from the Roots Radic, the band of the period, and the album has produced several successful singles. But we're going to play the classic track from the album with the same title, Night Nurse, by Gregory Isaacs.

Big classic Dennis Brown track is next, and we're going to play the song Revolution, recorded with the Taxi Gang in 1983, and those top producer rhythm twins known as Sly Dunbar and Robbie Shakespeare. Of course, this was one of the songs that Dennis performed at the first ever Reggae Sunsplash Festival in 1984, held at the Crystal Palace Football Club. So here it is, Mr. Dennis Emmanuel Brown, the Crown Prince of Reggae, and the song Revolution.

Time now for an Aswad track, and this one comes from 1983, called Roots Rockin'. Aswad were one of the most successful roots reggae groups in the UK, formed in the late 70s. But their lineup changed quite a bit, and their most successful and most recognised lineup is the lineup that includes Brinsley Fuld, Tony Robinson, and Angus Gow. Now, the group enjoyed a UK number one hit in 1988 with Don't Turn Around, and they have been nominated for Grammy Awards 3 times. So it's back to 1983. Here comes Aswad with Roots Rockin', that they also played live at the 1985 UK Reggae Sunsplash Festival that was held at the Crystal Palace.

Coming up next is a really nice lovers rock track. It's from an artist called Sister Audrey, and it made the UK reggae charts top 10 in 1985. It's called If I Love You, and it actually made number 8 on the charts. She was born Audrey Lichmore in South London, and she recorded all her songs with the producer known as the Mad Professor, Neil Fraser, at his Arara Studios. Now, this song was written by Linda Creed and Tom Bell, and it was originally recorded in 1971 by the Stylistics. But here, like I said, from 85, is Sister Audrey with If I Love You.

going to feature now some of Bob Marley's children, known as the Melody Makers. From 85, it's a song called Tomorrow People, and it features Ziggy Marley, real name David Nestor Marley, along with his fellow siblings, Sharon Marley, Sadella Marley and Stephen Marley, all brothers and sisters to parents Bob and Rita Marley. So taken from the album, their fourth album called Conscious Party, this is a track called Tomorrow People by Ziggy Marley and the Melody Makers.

Time now for a classic bit of lovers rock from British reggae band Natural Touch. Big 80s sensation this group was, and we're going to play you the cover version of the single by Sunfire called Young, Free and Single. Now it appears on the album Collector's Item. It was released as a single as well. Now the band members consist of Pauline Thomas, Paul Dwyer, Chris Newson and Leroy Green. And of course, the production team was that of Neville King. So here comes British Lovers Rock at its best with a cover version of the song Young, Free and Single by Natural Touch.

Time now to visit the 90s, as we're going to start off with Shabba Ranks featuring Crystal with his number one single called Twice My Age, recorded with top dancehall producer Mr. Augustus Guzzy Clark. This song was released earlier in 1988 as part of an album which was called Rapping with the Ladies from Shabba Ranks. So here it is, Twice My Age, Shabba Ranks featuring Crystal, the Jamaican number one from 1990.

And it's going to be from 1991, Fire Burning by Marcia Griffiths, that topped the charts. Cover version of the Bob Andy classic, originally from 1974. The song was recorded by Marcia with producer Donovan Germain at Penthouse Records. She was awarded with the Order of Distinction Award for her contribution to Jamaican music in 2014. However, that was 49 years after she started recording music. So here's Marcia Griffiths and Fire Burning. Oh.

Now for this classic 90s tune from Buju Banton and Carol Gonzalez. The song's called No Second Class Love, and it was recorded with that producer Donovan Germain at Penthouse Records. It was released in 1993 and it uses the action rhythm. So here comes Buju Banton and Carol Gonzalez with No Second Class Love.

From 93, we have the legendary performer, Mr. Beresford Hammond, and his top single that topped the charts in 93 called Putting Up Resistance. It came off the album of the same name. It was produced by Tapazuki, and it's one of two number one singles that he had for the year. So here he is, Bears Hammond from 93 with Putting Up Resistance.

0: Coming up next, we've got another reggae song collaboration between two great iconic British reggae artists. First one being Patrick Murray, otherwise known as Pato Banton from Birmingham, and the second one being Rankin Roger, formerly of The Beat. In 1995, they rode the charts with this song called Bubbling Hot. We're talking the UK reggae charts. So let's hear it from the guys right now. Bubbling Hot, Pato Banton, Rankin Roger. Big reggae hit, 1995.
1: Oh, easy Radical Roger. Respect Mr. Pato Banton. Rough. Just like a soup in a pot, we are what?

the number one single from 1997 called You're No Ready For This Yet Boy by Tonya Stevens. Tonya, a Jamaican reggae singer and DJ, emerged on the dancehall scene in the late 90s. She's most known for this hit, with which Stevens achieved international recognition. She began recording in the mid-90s for producers such as Dave Kelly and Philip Fattis Burrell, and her early material was lyrically typical of dancehall and drew comparison with Lady Saw, along with whom she was proclaimed as the top female dancehall artist from Jamaica in 1998 by the Washington Post. So here it is, You're No Ready For This Yet Boy, number one single from 1997 from Tonya Stevens.

Coming up next, we've got from 1999. It's the artist Terry Lynan, and he scored a big number one hit with this cover version of a Whitney Houston song that was called Your Love Is My Love. So here comes Terry Lynan.

0: Well, that concludes the show. I do hope you enjoyed the show. Thank you very much for listening. And I look forward to your company again, same time, same place next week. So until then, stay safe, look after yourself, and I'll see you again next week. It's goodbye from me. Goodbye.
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1: I'm a 40-year-old man that walked in there to get his high school diploma. It was very hard for me, but Ms. Araceli, she gave me direction.
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0: 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It's a light, bright and breezy mix of music with lots of interviews from your favourite stars of the 60s, 70s and 80s. I love tracking down and chatting to the people who make the music, and I can think of nothing better than putting a smile on your face as together we relive some of the best days of our collective youth. 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Right here on Northeast Philadelphia Community Radio, your neighbourhood voice.
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